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5: 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Carpety gears up for Tech Week. Tech Week is back in Carpety this May, and it's not just for the tech heads. It's for anyone curious about what's next in the tech world. From big ideas in AI and business to hands-on making, experimenting and creating, this year's program is all about seeing how technology is already being used in real life and what it could look like for you, your business or your whānau. The flagship event of the week is a full day of ideas, conversations and workshops for founders and professionals. Topics include exploring AI, game development, aerospace, digital infrastructure, global markets, the future of business, and navigating the tech world market. MakerTech, that's 3D printing and vibe coding for founders,

is on the 18th of May, along with a session for future innovators in the makerspace. AI in Action, operationalizing AI for real business value with Ask Astro is on the 19th of May. Organisers say Tech Week is about getting involved, testing ideas, and seeing what happens when curiosity meets action. See what's on and get involved. Levo shortlisted for the Post Gold Awards. Levo, an outcomes measurement model by Kapiti Youth Support, or KYS, is a finalist in the Post Gold Awards this year. The awards recognise outstanding contributions to business, innovation and community outcomes in the Wellington region. Led by founder Rachel Osborne, Kapiti Youth Support developed Levo over a decade following a cluster of local youth suicides. Driven by a commitment to improving outcomes for rangatahi and whānau, KYS self-funded most of this long-term journey. Ms. Osborne assembled frontline experts to design Levo. This practitioner-built model uses 18 interconnected well-being subdomains to measure and improve a person's ability to navigate change and thrive. Osborne says the Gold Award's recognition reflects years of persistence and belief in a simple idea. She says KYS wanted to build something that could help save lives, strengthen services, and give the sector a practical way to understand what is truly making a difference. Hora Whenua Mayor has say on local government reform. Hora Whenua Mayor Bernie Wandon says councils are facing growing cost pressures. Major water service reforms and rising expectations for affordability under new government direction. He says last week's government announcement adds further complexity to these challenges. He says councils have been given 3 months to work with regional partners on proposals to reorganise local government with a clear message that change is coming regardless. Mayor Wandon says councils support greater efficiency, less duplication and clearer decision-making and remain committed to delivering value for communities. However, he says councils are already managing significant reform, including changes to water services, long-term plans, infrastructure demands and ongoing cost pressures. He says developing structural reform proposals within 3 months alongside this work is a significant challenge and that good reform takes time. Moon stirs the soul of Japanese artist Shigemitsu Ohashi. Japanese potter Shigemitsu Ohashi is fascinated by the moon. His ceramic recreation of it takes centre stage at his new solo show, Beyond the Sky and at Hand, on now at Toimahara in Waikanae. 16 ceramic works are on display at the gallery, all of which were created during his time as summer resident artist at the Kilns at Te Horo. The Kilns complex is the former home of celebrated New Zealand ceramicist Merrick Smeshek, OBE, who lived there from 1970 to 2000. Ohashi now travels between New Zealand and Japan. He has been working on ceramic recreations of the moon and planets for the last 6 years, although he also makes utilitarian pieces such as vases and bowls. The works can be viewed at Toimahara from Tuesday to Sunday, and the gallery is open from 10 a.m. to 4 p.m. Entry is free. Innovative coastal protection project underway at Raumati Beach. A technically challenging coastal protection project is underway at Raumati Beach and attracting attention for its engineering complexity and the innovative approach being used to protect vulnerable coastline for decades to come. Civil construction company SBA Civil is installing a new eco-reef retaining wall system along a stretch of shallow beachfront. The previous timber retaining walls and traditional riprap protection failed after only 5 years. Unlike earlier solutions, the new interlocking wall system is designed to last more than 50 years, providing long-term coastal resilience in an area increasingly exposed to erosion and storm impacts. The project presents a unique set of construction challenges. Crews are working with

0: and narrow tidal windows while managing rising groundwater, liquefiable sands, weather constraints, pumping operations, pedestrian access and public safety, all on a highly visible beachfront site. The project follows another successful eco-reef coastal protection installation completed further along the Kapiti coast last year. Beyond the technical engineering challenge, the project is also attracting strong public interest, with beachgoers and local residents regularly stopping to observe the work and ask questions about the innovative wall system. Council introducing new parking technology in Horowhenua. Finding a park when you need one matters, whether you're visiting local shops, heading to an appointment, or supporting local businesses. Horowhenua District Council is introducing new license plate recognition technology that will help monitor time-limited parking more consistently and efficiently and help keep parking officers safe. Instead of relying solely on parking wardens walking streets and manually checking vehicles, council will also use a camera-equipped vehicle to monitor time-limited parking areas in busy town centres. Council's Group Manager for Customer Experience and Services, Brent Harvey, says the investment reflects Council's focus on delivering smarter, more efficient services while keeping affordability front of mind. Mr. Harvey says through careful budget reviews and operational efficiencies, they've worked hard to reduce proposed rates increases while continuing to invest in practical tools that support essential services. He says technology like this helps council deliver services more efficiently. Mr. Harvey says the focus is on fairness and compliance, making sure everyone is playing by the same rules. That's it for a week of it from kcnews.co.nz and livinnews.co.nz, the online newspapers for the Kapiti Coast and Horowhenua. Be safe, be happy and be kind.
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Hello and welcome to another edition of Ireland Calling, brought to you with the great support of the Hugh Green Group, broadcasting here on a beautiful sunny Wednesday morning in Auckland. And thank God the sun is shining also back in Ireland. Finally, a nice spell of weather. 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And welcome along to everybody who's listening to us on Planet Audio around New Zealand and around the globe. Lots of stuff on the program tonight, lots of good music. And you might be wondering, is anything gone wrong with Ollie playing kind of orchestral music at the start of his program? Well, many of you that listen to the program that grew up in Ireland will remember a radio program on RT1 called Sunday Miscellany. It's on at 9 o'clock or after 9 o'clock every Sunday morning. And it's been broadcast on RT Radio since 1968. And that piece of music is called The Battle Suite from a musician called Gilliard Batagila, has been the theme music for that program since 1968. And like Radio New Zealand here, RTE in the last few weeks have changed some of the theme music for their various programs and news programs. And there's been lots of letters and phone calls to Liveline about changing that piece of music. So I thought I'd play it there. Of course, Sunday Miscellany is still a great program. You can hear it on RT Radio. It doesn't have a presenter. It's got various people that send in or you know introduce a particular piece of music and a story about it. And indeed, my late aunt, Margaret Goodcannon, had one or two excerpts on that program over the years, talking about Nora Barrickill and James Joyce. But anyway, a bit of news for you there. So hopefully you enjoyed that and you'll stay

with me for the next hour. We've got a couple of new listeners tonight. I might as well say hello to them now. Eric Ledander and his wife Fiona. Met Eric on Sunday playing golf here in Auckland, and originally born in Sweden, but has lived most of his life away from there, and lived in Ireland for many years, where he met his wife Fiona from RD in County Louth, and Eric working here at the University of Auckland, tuning in tonight for the first time. So as the sun is shining over in Ireland and the sun is shining in New Zealand, I thought it's only appropriate we play this song called Summer in Dublin from Bagatelle, especially for Eric and Fiona listening tonight for the first time.

Bagatelle and Summer in Dublin. That was a big hit in the 80s when I was working in Dublin. And fantastic song, of course. The old 46A bus that's mentioned there is no longer. There's a new bus route taking people out to Dunleary now. And as I mentioned a few minutes ago, beautiful weather in Ireland. In fact, watching all the Gaelic games at the weekend on Saturday and Sunday, I managed to look at some of them on the Sunday game. It's just brilliant to see the sunshine and people in short sleeve shorts. A couple of big surprises in sport at the weekend in Gaelic games. And of course, we'll give you the results. And you can watch all the games on GAA Plus, GAAplus.ie. You can go in there and get a subscription and watch the games on your phone, your iPad, computer, or your smart TV. And we give you all the results later on the program tonight, and a big weekend as well coming up for Leinster and rugby semi-final of the Heineken Cup. Anyway, big stories in Ireland over the last few days. I see a report in one of the papers yesterday that the Children's Hospital, which a contract was signed, I think, when Enda Kenny was Taoiseach, is going to cost about 680 million. Well, the latest price is around 2.2 million. It should have been opened about 2 years ago. But of course, COVID affected the building process. And there's now saying that over half the rooms are not finished in the hospital that is due to be handed over to the government later this year. Of course, there was always controversy about this hospital with the location, which is around St. James's Hospital. Other politicians and people wanted it on the outskirts of Dublin, where you could get easily access to it from the motorway system, because anybody that knows Dublin up around St. James's there in Kilmainham, it's congested enough, not to mind with this new hospital. So obviously, big issue there that has taken so long. And of course, the new maternity hospital is going to be, women's hospital is going to be built out at St. Vincent's Hospital in Mount Marion. That hasn't started yet. So that's one of the stories making the news in Ireland. The other one is at the weekend, the story saying that now the super rich in Ireland, these are people with 20 million pounds or more, euros, has now increased dramatically over the last few years, up to nearly 1,885. But of course, Ireland has got ultra super rich to the number of billionaires in Ireland as well. But big gap happening between the haves and the have-nots. But that story relates to people that have set up businesses that have done well in Ireland over the last 10 or 15 years. But I would thought 20 million, Mike, wouldn't be a lot. If you have a house in South Dublin, it's probably worth 4 or 5 million, maybe more. Okay, we're going to continue on. Another song, another Dublin song this time, Raglan Road by Sinead O'Connor. Beautiful road there on Balls Bridge in Dublin, where I flatted for many years, and sung beautifully here by the late Sinead O'Connor.

The Raglan Road, written by Monaghan writer, poet Patrick Kavanagh, and sung by many, many singers, including Sinead O'Connor. Right, the Auckland Arts Festival gets underway in a few weeks' time, and there's a number of Irish artists appearing, and I'm hoping to have a chat with one of them, Roddy Doyle. I interviewed Roddy back in the early 90s when he was down here promoting, I think his second book might have been The Snapper, or was it The Ven? But I remember interviewing him. He did a silent session down at the old Kitty O'Brien's pub down there in Victoria Park. But of course, Roddy, he's one of Ireland's finest and most loved writers, from his breakthrough novel, The Commitments, later adapted into a major movie, and then his wider baritone trilogy, including The Snapper and The Ven, to The Woman Who Walked Into Doors, Smile, Love, and his Booker Prize winning Petty Clack, Ha Ha Ha. I'm pretty sure he wrote a book on Roy Keane as well. I must check that up before I interview him. And his work captured the rhythms and voices of working class Dublin and beyond in fiction stories. So he was the chair of the Booker Prize judges in 2025. He had to read over 150 books. And he's here in New Zealand, in Auckland, at the Writers' Festival on the 16th of May, in a sit-down session with journalist Michelle Court. And tickets are available. Plenty of tickets are still available, and you can book them on Ticketmaster. And opening up this year's festival is another Irish writer. Not sure whether she should be here in person or whether it's brought in via live stream, Maggie O'Farrell. Of course, Maggie's been in the news recently because the book that she wrote, Hamlet, of course, Jessie Buckley from Killarney won the Best Actress Prize in the recent Oscars. But

Maggie has a new book coming out in early June, a novel called Land. And she's appearing, opening the Writers' Festival on Tuesday, the 12th of May, in an interview session running for an hour. And you can book your tickets, both them events, at the ticketmaster.co.nz website. Right, we'll take another bit of music and then we'll come back and run through some more of the news from Ireland. And this time, we got the man himself from Donegal, Daniel, and he's singing Home to Donegal.

birthday to all our listeners from Donegal that are listening to the show tonight. And as mentioned before, Daniel taking a break from doing the big tour this year. But I did say that himself and Michelle are going to open up their house for visitors to come and visit. I think it might be in July in Donegal. This was something that they did when his late mother was alive, and thousands came to visit. And he sat and spoke to them all, and there was pots of tea and sandwiches and scones and everything else. So they're doing that again. Well, over the years of Aaron calling here, and I remember linking up with Charlie Collins in Donegal or Tom McSweeney in Cork talking about atrocities in Northern Ireland before there was peace. But there's still tension simmering, and it got to a crescendo on Saturday night when a young delivery driver was hijacked and a massive bomb put into the back of his vehicle, and he was forced to drive outside the Dunmurry police station just outside Belfast. And he got there, and obviously the bomb in the back of the car, massive big gas tank kind of a bomb, exploded shortly after. But thankfully, a number of brave police officers went out before the bomb went off, and they evacuated a number of people from adjoining houses, including two babies. But I see all the political leaders in quote Northern Ireland and indeed in the South have come out and condemned this atrocity. Had it not been for the bravery of the police officers in evacuating these people, a number of people would have been seriously injured or killed. And of course, you know, there's all this simmering tension as we lead into the marching season, which happens in July. But I know there was a similar bomb like this a few weeks ago, and it was claimed responsibility by the new IRA or a movement associated with the IRA. But certainly not something that people were expecting on Saturday night. Very sad road accidents in Northern Ireland. There were 6 people killed on the roads in Northern Ireland, and police are now investigating the murder of a woman, I think originally from Poland, in Waterford on Monday. And 3 people arrested today in connection with the terrible house fire last year that killed young Tadhg Farrell and his grand aunt in a housing estate in Edenderry. This was related to a drug issue, and thankfully the police had arrested some people today. And I see there was a man died in that same house that was kind of boarded up after that terrible tragedy last year. Another man was found there a few weeks ago. Right, we'll move on and take the next piece of music. And this is from the late Dolores Kane. Sadly passed away just over a month ago. What a lovely song. As the sun is shining on my back here, never be the sun.

Dolores Cain and Never Bade the Sun, and you're listening to Ireland Calling. Well, the rugby was on at the weekend, but a man that played rugby for Ireland and Leinster was in the news for different reasons. Jim Glennon capped a number of times for Ireland and played many games for Leinster, and he got into politics and was a Fianna Fáil TD for North Dublin. He was from Skerries and only did one term, maybe 5 years. Bertie Ahern had a policy at that time. He never promoted, no matter how good they were, first-time TDs. And Jim got frustrated with politics, although he did say even if he had been made a minister before that end of that term, he probably wouldn't have stayed. But the reason he's back in the news again, there's been murmurs going around for the last few weeks that an Irish politician wrote a good reference for a man, businessman in Ireland. You'd think he might have been Indian sounding name, and he was, but he was being involved with child exploitation. And of course, the rumours were going around, and finally Jim Glennon came out at the weekend and said it was him, and he apologised profusely for the reference for this man. He made a terrible mistake, and it brings into light now references that are given to people, character references you'd call them, and people write them, and they're presented mainly in court to give a good character about somebody, and they're now saying that these have to be done under oath anymore, so that people that do write these references are held to account. But certainly not a good look for Jim Glennon, and something that he wouldn't be very happy with. Now, see, former Irish Minister, Independent TD, Shane Ross, then is back writing again in the Sunday Independent. Of course, he had a near-death experience there, had a terrible cancer, but he's recovered from that. I've met him once or twice. He wouldn't be the most popular politician in Ireland, but he came out with a scathing article on Sunday, critical of the Minister for Finance, Simon Harris, and the Minister for Public Expenditure, Jack Chambers. Of course, I've interviewed Jack. He was down here promoting Ireland 2 years ago. Maybe coming up. Yeah, it was 2 years ago. And Jack is very well educated. He's got a double degree in medicine and law. And he said he'd probably be a good man to be a minister for justice. But he thinks both of these men are out of their depth in the finance portfolio. And he's talking about, Ireland have a surplus at the moment of about 9 billion, but the way they're giving it out. And he talked about how the government gave in to the protesters that took to the streets over the price of fuel there recently, that, the pay agreement with most of the PAYE workers is up for renewal in June. And he thinks, that the floodgates could have opened, and these other organisations will be looking for big pay increases, and the Irish finances could be in big trouble. Of course, I mentioned before that last year it was announced that of the 48 billion about corporate tax that came in, over 26

billion was paid by four companies. I think it was Eli Lilly, pharmaceutical company, Apple, Amazon, and Microsoft, all with big businesses in Australia. So, yeah, Simon Harris, he dropped out of university. Of course, he was Minister for Health. He's the leader.

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1: Are you one of these people that does a dash to the curb each week in your pyjamas because you've forgotten to put out your rubbish bin? 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

0: Raymond here. Look, I'm sorry to interrupt your listening, but I want to tell you about what I get up to in my spare time. I rummage through recorded relics, finding forgotten 45s, long-lost LPs, and great golden gems from the music of the 20th century. 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Everything from ABBA to Zappa, from blues to Britpop. It's all there and more in the Grooveyard. Noon on Mondays, then a repeat 7 p.m. Fridays on Coast Access Radio 104.7.
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2: Welcome to this week's Focus on Arts. I'm Paul Neese, your host for the show. And today on the show, I'm very pleased to be talking to someone via the newish technology of Zoom, but we're going to be talking about older technology. I'm going to be talking to Gavin Cohen, who's joining me via Zoom to talk about MavTech, the Museum of Audiovisual Technology. Kia ora, Gavin.
3: Well, thanks very much for having me.
2: Not a problem. And you had a little bit of trouble getting your picture up on the screen. New technology of Zoom, like the older stuff better, do you?
3: Yeah, well, I haven't used Zoom for probably about a year, so I had to click and find my way around. My daughters just bounce around it in and out, but for me it's a little harder. But we're here.
2: We're here, and you've done really, really well, so it's great to have you again. Now, I guess you run this museum, or you are the leader or the curator. How do you describe yourself?
3: Well, I'm one of the trustees. There's about five or six of it. It's, run by a trust, the hall owned by the Horowhenua Council, of course. It started probably, about 30, 35 years ago.
2: Oh, that long ago,
3: It did. A chap called Peter Edwards sort of started it, and the basis was his private collection, and it's grown hugely since then. It's in the old town hall, which was used as a picture theatre. It's primarily a museum first of all sorts of audio-visual stuff, from recording to photographic to cameras, projectors, the whole lot. It has quite a lot of interactive stuff amongst it. And upstairs is the old-time cinema part in the dress circle.
2: Right.
3: And on the last Friday of every month, we have a film show there, which is usually a feature of some sort and some shorts to go with it. And, we sort of promote it to people as a night out. Come out, get off the couch, do something different. Come out, meet people and enjoy yourself. And, it works very well. We have open days on the last Saturday of every month, which follows the movie night. And we're open for bookings as well. You can see us on Facebook at MavTech Museum. Just Google that and it'll come straight up. And we have, as I say, a few trustees. And open days are good. You can wander in and wander out and have a look around. There's a player piano there and all sorts of other stuff to look at. Bit of a trip down memory lane, really.
2: Absolutely. Yeah. So we're talking about MavTech Museum of Audiovisual Technology, and it's located
3: at Number 1 Avenue Road, Foxton. It is?
2: Number 1 Avenue Road, Foxton. Sounds good. Now, let's go back to 35 years ago when it was established. I had no idea it had been going that long, Gavin, so I'm behind the times, aren't I?
3: It has. It's been through various lots of trustees and other organisations, and as you're probably well aware, we tend to be a bit time poor today in our busy society. So, it's been hanging in there. We're always looking for new volunteers, people with a bit of spare time that like sort of old stuff, technology, and interacting with people. So, if you ever think about having a bit of spare time and you want something else to do, you're more than welcome to pop in and introduce yourself. We'd love to see you.
2: Right. So, but you don't have regular opening times, or do you?
3: Not just on that one Saturday, the last Saturday of the month, rather, and usually between 1 and 4. Because we've only got 5 or 6 volunteers, we're all a bit stretched.
2: Yes.
3: But we are open by invitation. If people desire to have a group that wants to pop in and have a look, or even a film show, we can do that too. All you got to do is either email us, phone us, hit us on Facebook. Yeah, we're reasonably easy to find.
2: Yes, well,

0: I found you were very easy to find when I was doing a little bit of research for this. So established by from one person's collection, pretty much. So how has it grown since then, Gavin?
1: Oh, hugely. There's been lots of stuff donated over the years from Radio New Zealand, film libraries from different individuals, Army, Air Force, all those sorts of places. It's got very, very big. And like all museums, we've probably got a bit more than we actually need, but yeah.
0: So spaces to store it, stuff that you can't put on display, basically. Yeah.
1: Yeah, people are very overgenerous sometimes. And, oh, yes, we'll collect that too.
0: Well, it's amazing, I guess, what's actually out there in the hands of people that, you know, get all this technology going back.
1: It is. It definitely is. There's lots of it about, and things change so fast these days. Mm. I mean, we just look at they used to be called telephones. Now they're handheld computers.
0: Exactly.
1: And you just use them for absolutely everything that you do. And that technology has just rocketed ahead in, 10 years? The gains have been huge. Mm. But going back, you know, into the 40s and 50s, there was all sorts of gains there, both in audio photography, the way we see movies, how we take them, all that sort of stuff. And you can, when you're in the museum, you can sort of see the timelines, how things evolve and they change and they get better. Sometimes they got worse, and that technology was ditched and then something else came along and surpassed it. Everything changes.
0: So the museum, going through the museum, you go through from sort of the oldest things you've got through to the newest, and it tells the story of the development of all this technology.
1: Exactly. Our volunteers are reasonably versed in that sort of stuff, so yep. We have different people that specialise in different areas. It works quite well. And we're all learning.
0: Well, we should never stop learning. So tell me, Gavin, how did you get involved with this?
1: I've been a film projectionist probably on and off for most of my life, really. And, I actually run my own cinema out here at Arua Downs where I live, and it's evolved. And I wear two hats, if you like. So we run our own old-time cinema and special events here at Arua Downs, plus I look after the film side of it at MavTech. So, yeah, it's I've been around cinema and film all of my life, basically. Mm. I just love it, and that's why I do MavTech as well, because, I just love the film part of it.
0: So where did all that interest come from?
1: Well, many years ago, when I was a young man, at primary school, of course, in those days, in the 60s, we didn't have audio visual. We just had films, usually in the film room next door.
0: That's right.
1: And I think it was Form 2 I started screening there. And then at high school, we screened films on Saturday night, what have you. And then when I left high school, I got into film. I found an old collection in a secondhand shop and bought it, and it just exploded from there. Got married. Started collecting film all over the place, cut a hole in the wall, had a projector on one side of my daughter's bedroom into the lounge. I got permission, from my wife. Several years later, we moved out into the country and we bought a hall, mm-hmm. which is where we are now. And it's just evolved, and now we run what we call Blast from the Past, old-time cinema and specialised events. I know that's a bit long, but there's all sorts of things that we do here. Yeah. It's a family-run business, which starts with me and goes all the way to the bottom to my two youngest grandsons.
0: Okay.
1: And, they're staff, if you like. They have their own little suits. And if you remember in the old days, we had Jaffa's and ice cream and popcorn.
0: That's right.
1: Well,
0: yes.
1: They are our tray boys.
0: Okay.
1: So they start at the start.
0: So people can come along to Blast from the Past Cinema and roll Jaffa's down the aisles, like we used to in the movie theatres.
1: Exactly. And we have film nights here about the third Friday as well. And we show all sorts of shorts here. We don't show feature films. So there's a whole compilation of old stuff. It can be fashion, social history, cars, motorbikes, funnies, cartoons, all sorts of things. And it's usually the whole program's about 2 hours long. And

0: and the little boys deliver Jaffas and ice cream and popcorn and complimentary tea and coffee and water.
1: Right.
0: But apart from movie nights, we do other things. My wife does high teas here, with the Royal High Tea on the 31st of May. And then there's a midwinter Christmas one on the 19th. Mm-hmm. So those are our three high teas. We do anything else that you would like, birthday parties, baby showers, the whole lot, anything. And one of the big pluses we have here is we have about 60 free car parks off the road. Where do you get that today?
1: Well, you don't anywhere.
0: Exactly.
1: So because of 63 car parks, you must get reasonable crowds along to these screenings?
0: We can do. And we are bus friendly as well. We have bus groups arrive here, yes. Yeah, for lunch and high teas or just a Jaffa and ice cream afternoon. And we make a compilation of all sorts of old stuff, funny stuff. And they're like, oh, right, did I really wear those clothes? And when you look at that car and... All the comments that you hear, it really is hilarious. Yeah. But we have a lot of fun here, and it's a whole, as I say, it's a whole family event. And, it can get very, very busy sometimes.
1: I'm sure it can with regular screenings and then bus groups coming in and other groups coming in, contacting to have a look. Yeah, it's great.
0: Yeah.
1: And young people are interested in this older technology and old films and things?
0: They are. Mm. You have to sort of sow the seed a wee bit because, sometimes they say, well, what movie are you showing? We don't show movies. We show a compilation. And it takes a bit to get that through their memory. And once they've seen them, they go, oh, I see what you mean. Because every little short film is only about 8 or 10 minutes long. So if you don't like what you're watching, you don't have long to wait and then something else comes up.
1: Which you might like
0: better,
1: yes.
0: And then next time you come along, it'll all be different again because I'll decide on some other stuff.
1: Mm. Where have all these films come from?
0: Well, all over the country, really. I belong to a film buff group and we used to have meetings every 6 months, and along with that we'd have a swap meet. So some members would bring stuff along that they didn't want, and we used to have an auction. You could buy and sell and trade and carry on. But, I've got more than I will ever screen. I've got thousands of reps. But unfortunately, of course, film is all gone now. In about 2015, that was the last of it in cinemas, and everything went digital. Hmm. So, yeah. That's why it's a blast from the past.
1: And good to preserve all the stuff. So the old film, can it deteriorate over time?
0: It does.
1: So how do you look after it?
0: You can't really. Okay. Well, some of it you can, just using it, winding it through, getting the air through it is good. Some of it does get attacked by a thing called vinegar syndrome, where the film base actually deteriorates and it just falls apart. And basically when you open the film can, it just smells like vinegar. And if that happens to it, it's no going back. We just dump it. Mm. Sad, but that's the way it goes. So, yeah, the best way is to just keep running it through the rewinder and projector, get the air around it and just use it. Yeah. You can have it digitized, and a lot of people do. The major problem with that, with modern technology, is format migration, because, as you know, with computer programs, they migrate, and if you don't change it, whatever it's recorded on, in 10 years' time, the technology won't even read it anymore. Mm. That's the biggie. Whereas film, on the other hand, is a mechanical process. And no matter what happens to it, there'll always be one way of screening it or scanning it on a new system. Yeah.
1: Yeah, so digitising it is not necessarily the answer.
0: No, it is in the short term, as long as you know, if you've got it, like a lot of people do, put it on your flash drive and that's great. You can screen it now, tomorrow, next year, put it away for 10 years and then bring it out and put it in your laptop and see what happens with it. Mm. Probably won't even read it.
1: No, that's right. So is there a is there a danger over time of this historic stuff disappearing?
0: Well, the National Archives and Film Archives, of course, digitise lots and lots and lots of it, and I'm assuming that they have to have some sort of program in place where they have to migrate it over years. Yeah. I don't know for sure, but I'm sure they would. Mm. Yeah.
1: And the projectors that you screen the stuff on, they'll need maintaining as well. So how much work is involved in making sure that they're in good running order all the time?
0: Oh, they're a bit like old sewing machines, really. You just need

0: clean them, give them a little drop of oil every now and again, give them a pat and just keep them going. They just tick over. The ones I use here are probably 1961, I think. Mm-hmm. They're Italian, so they're made by the Ferrari people, so they just go and go and go. And, I just love them.
1: So, looked after, they'll run forever.
0: Oh, pretty much they will. Yeah, they'll just keep going. You keep changing the oil in them, just like an old car, and they just keep ticking over.
1: Spare parts? Do you need spare parts?
0: I've got a reasonable amount of spare parts, but, yeah, there's not a heck of a lot to break on them, really. Mm. It's just, just cleaning them a tap every now and again, yeah. And the old light source here is the old style carbon arc, which is a bit like a welder. So very, very bright white light. So yeah, people like to see that, especially when you strike them up. They sort of make a bit of a hissing noise, and the kids stand back and they go, "Ooh, wow, that's cool." Yeah, and you open the door a little wee bit, and it's really bright, and they go, "Oh, wow!" I said, "Yep, well, that's where the light source comes from."
1: Yeah, and you, if you've been around as long as you and I have, you remember that going to theatres around the place in Wellington for me. It comes on the screen, suddenly a big white light on the screen before the film starts even showing, and then sometimes you get the countdown, don't you? The numbers.
0: I know, because the projectionist mucks it up. He's changed over too early or too late, or run out of carbon and it's gone black. So there were all sorts of problems, but yeah. It's all good fun. I love it. Yeah. People love it too.
1: Which theatres?
0: Stomp on the floor.
1: Yeah. Which theatres did you do work as a projectionist, Gavin?
0: I used to relieve in the Regent in Levin when it was a single screen, and also when it changed over into a treble there as a temporary operator a couple of nights a week. But my wife and I also ran a picture theatre in Martin for a number of years over there with all the family, which was a bit of a mission. That sort of got it out of my blood, if you like. And then we decided, we'd just do this at home. It's too hard. So we pulled out of that and just came home, and we do it here. And we've been here ever since. And it's just great.
1: Yeah.
0: Once we've finished here, all we do is turn the lights off, shut the door and go inside and go to bed, clean up tomorrow.
1: Exactly. Now, back to Mavtech. What's the oldest thing? What's the oldest thing in the collection?
0: Oh,
1: do you know?
0: Not offhand. It would have to be possibly some of the cameras that are in there.
1: Mm.
0: Some of those are going well back here. Some of those wet plate cameras. We have a chap down there that's a bit of an expert on that stuff, but I'm not too up with it. But there is some pretty darn old stuff there. And the way the technology works, trying to get a photograph taken in the early years, apparently they used to put head neck braces on you to make you stand or sit still. And the emulsions were that bad that you have to stare at the camera for minutes, it might have been 5 or 6 minutes without moving. And, if you're trying to get a family photo taken with kids, what do you do? Nail them to the floor?
1: Almost impossible.
0: Exactly. But, yeah. No, there's some really old stuff there, and it's good because it's mechanical and you can see into it, like you can see it doing something, whereas if you've got something like a digital phone, there's nothing to look at. It's just a screen. There's no screws, no knobs. But sterile, really.
1: Yes, but people get very addicted to them.
0: We do, don't we?
1: Now,
0: I
1: was looking at your website and the Mavtech website, and I saw a recent edition listed there as an 1897 folding pocket Kodak camera. Tell us a bit more about that.
0: That I probably can't enlighten you with that. I'm not too au fait with cameras, but there is a gentleman down there that is. So if any of your listeners are around and would like to know about that, you're more than welcome to pop down, and I'm sure he'll be more than happy to explain all about it to you.
1: Pop down on the open days, Saturdays 1 till 4 p.m.
0: That's the one, yes.
1: And we'll
0: be there with bells on.
1: Yeah, there's a $10 entry fee.
0: Correct, there is.
1: And that goes to just upkeep of everything and...
0: It does. It's just, the basics, that you need, cleaning materials and all that sort of stuff, and pay the power bill and the internet and that sort of stuff.
1: All those things that one...

0: has to do. Well, it's a very reasonable fee for what you get when you go in the door.
1: It is indeed.
0: And I was interested in the folding camera because it appeared to me that technology repeats because you can get folding cell phones now. So even they're not new. In 1897, Kodak did a camera that folded them. Amazing.
1: That's the one. Things tend to go around in circles, don't they? They just come back again in a different, slightly different form.
0: Yeah, nothing is new at all, is it?
1: No, not really.
0: Right, this has been a fascinating conversation, and I hope you're going to get some more visitors to Mavtech and to the Blast from the Past Cinema in Odua Downs.
1: Yep. No, that would be good. We're all here at both venues.
0: Yep. So
1: looking forward to it.
0: So just go through again, starting with the Blast from the Past Cinemas, what's on soon and how you find the cinema. Yeah.
1: Right. Well, we're located at 192 Puki Puki Road, Arua Downs. Mm-hmm. Well, Google might refer to it as Himatini, and down Puki Puki Road, we're the second house on the right, and there's big signs out the front, which has got Blast from the Past. And we have a screening here on the third Friday of the month, so we open the gates at 6:45, and you're welcome to pop on in, have a free cup of coffee and tea or whatever, and sit down, and we'll put on some shorts for you and have a laugh. Some old-time funnies, a bit of stuff for the ladies, and a bit of comedy. Yeah, that all goes with it. It's all part of it.
0: Right. And Mavtech's, as we said, open on Saturdays 1 to 4 for $10 entry fee, but you also have other screenings there as well at different times, don't you?
1: We do. All by invitation. Yeah, most definitely.
0: Yep.
1: Same as at Blast from the Past. As I say, if people desire to bring a motorbike or group along or a bus with a whole lot of old elderly people that just want to come out and have a cup of tea and do something different, we're more than open to suggestions.
0: Sounds great. Well, keep on doing what you do, won't you? Because it's really important,
1: I think,
0: to preserve all this older technology.
1: It is. It's great fun, yeah. And, like, it's all a family affair. They all love it. And, it's good to see the younger ones getting into it.
0: Great. Thank you very much, Gavin. I've really enjoyed talking to you. I've been talking to Gavin Cowan, who is a trustee at Mavtech Museum of Audio Visual Technology in Foxton and the owner-operator, I guess, of Blast from the Past Cinema at Arua Downs, where you can go and have high teas and watch shorts and all those sorts of things. Thanks, Gavin. It's been great having you here.
1: Thanks for having me. Appreciate it.
0: And that's Focus on Arts for this week.
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6: Hello all, in this visit to the Grooveyard with some punk, the Beach Boys, the Faces, Frank Zappa, Warren Zevon, the Hindu Love Gods, and lots more. But first, Bill Doggett.

Honky Tonk Part 1 from Bill Doggett. A rhythm and blues song from 1956 that sold 4 million copies and for nearly 2 months topped the Billboard R&B chart in the US, reaching number 1 and also number 2 on the pop charts. Bill Doggett collaborated with artists like The Ink Spots, Johnny Otis, Winoni Harris, Ella Fitzgerald and Louis Jordan. To higher planes now and the Hindu Love Gods, who are a group consisting of, from REM, Bill Berry, Peter Buck and Mike Mills, with Warren Zevon on vocals. They recorded one album in 1990, simply called Hindu Love Gods. It didn't fare well, and it's become a bit of a buried treasure. It features 10 cover versions, one of them being the Georgia Satellites' Battleship Jane.

Battleship Jane's from the Hindu Love Gods to Van Morrison's old band, Them, and a great cover of the Big Joe Williams song, Baby Please Don't Go.

1964, Them and Baby Please Don't Go, the single with Gloria on the B-side reached number 10 in the UK. Don't know if this next song is called Tore Up, it's a phrase that features in the lyrics, or Grits, the name printed on the label. Anyway, here's Harmonica Ray.

It might have Grits on the label, but I reckon that's called Tore Up from Monica Ray. In 1965, Los Angeles songwriters and producer duo P.F. Sloan and Steve Barry got together with Dunhill Records owner Lou Adler. They pulled a bunch of musicians into a band called The Grassroots because they had a collection of songs written in a folk rock style that was popular then, and they thought they could cash in. The band were also used by Dunhill to back up the Mamas and Papas and Barry Maguire, and they became a house band at the Trip nightclub in Hollywood. Their biggest hit was Where Were You When I Needed You, and the famous session musicians known as the Wrecking Crew actually played on all the records. In 1968, Midnight Confessions was released, featuring the great bass guitar player Carole Kaye.

Midnight Confessions, The Grassroots. Staying in California, time for a Beach Boys track about hot rods. From 1963, the B-side of Surfin' USA, Shutdown.

double play there, started with the Beach Boys and Shut Down, followed by a great instrumental from 1996. Yeah, I know it sounds earlier, but that's because it's actually part of a soundtrack from a Tom Hanks movie called The Thing You Do, about a pop band in the 60s. It was Saturn V and Voyage Round the Moon. Now to a man who asked Malcolm McLaren to be his manager, but instead McLaren stole his backing band and called it Bow Wow Wow.

Desert. Number two in the UK, being held off the number one spot by a re-release of John Lennon's Imagine after his assassination in December 1980. It also reached number two in South Africa, number four in Ireland, and number six in New Zealand. Now to a punk rock record from 1977, released by the Adverts. It's about US murderer Gary Gilmore, who requested a firing squad as his execution and donated his organs for transplant purposes. The song is about a patient who receives Gary Gilmore's eyes.

The advert in Gary Gilmore's eyes. A certain sports shoe company's Just Do It slogan was inspired by Gilmore's last words. Let's do it. To the Jam and Girl on the Phone from 1979's Set in Sun out.

away with a jam on Girl on the Phone, followed by Australian garage rock band The Black Diamonds from New South Wales and I Want, Need, Love You, the B-side of their first single See the Way from 1966. From 1970's Weasels Ripped My Flesh, here's Frank Zappa and the Mother's Invention with My Guitar Wants to Kill Your Mama.

Three Global Garage selections, starting off in El Salvador with Los Juniors covering The Zombies, She's Not There. Then a band called Krafttones Combo from Uddevalla in Sweden. I believe they had two records, both in 1964. We had the A-side of their second, released on Spader Records, the track Hello Josephine. And

Ripping that set from Germany, Improved Sound Limited. The band formed 1961 in Nuremberg. The track we had from a 1967 45 A-side called It Is You from Improved Sound Limited. We head to Greece now for a band called The Persons. They recorded for a label called Popular. This is a 1966 release from this band out of Athens, who released three singles. This is their first release from 1966. A-side of the 45, this is Drive My Mustang.

0: There are mamas and daddies today that know how to turn their children loose to go to the dance, and young people that know how to dance today but don't know how to do that which is right.
1: Retrospect, 60s garage punk, garage rock, and psychedelia.

three more global selections, bringing us to the end of this week's retrospect. We had The Persons out of Greece with Drive My Mustang. Then from Italy, a band called Lei Anime. Active 63 to 69, they're from Milan. From Lei Anime, we had the track It Tuo Record.

Bordeaux, and then Matadors out of Czechoslovakia. 1966 release on Superfon Records. They formed in 1965, broke up 1968, reformed with some new members, gigged in Munich, and got work as a backing band for the German version of the musical Hair. Sometimes known as the Broadway Matadors, they then evolved into a band called Emergency in 1970, the Matadors, with what I believe is Malej Jovan Komam. And that wraps episode 724. Time for a quick reminder. Loads and loads of back episodes on all good podcasting platforms. 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Wrapping this week with a band called The Accidentals. This is a track called Tempo. And I'm Phil Gray for Retrospect 60s Garage Punk.

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A man whose real name was Roland Kent Lavoie, but we know him as Lobo, obviously well known for the big hit Me and You and a Dog Named Boo, but that was Am I True to Myself, which was the B-side of his single I'd Love You to Want Me, and was also on his 1972 album Of a Simple Man. Before that, Somewhere in the Night from Barry Manilow, which reached number 42 here in 1978, and it was the double A-side with Copacabana, which obviously, being a double A-side, achieved no higher commercial success as a single than the song that we've just played that it was stuck on the other side of on the 7-inch. But over on the other side of the pond in America, it was a million seller. It was on his 1978 album Even Now. The song had been written 3 years beforehand and was given to several artists at the same time, with it ending up appearing on four albums all that year, including Yvonne Elliman and Helen Reddy. In fact, Helen had a US top 20 with it. But that was Barry's version of Somewhere in the Night, and we followed that, as I say, with Lobo. Now, I went along to watch a tribute act the other day at a local theatre. I'm not normally into tribute acts because I really want to look at them and feel as if I am genuinely seeing the real thing. Well, with this particular lady and her backing group, I really genuinely felt I was actually in the presence of Kate Bush. They were so spot on. If you're in the UK,

They tour a lot, every couple of years at least. They are the cloud-busting Kate Bush Experience. Go along and see them. The lady who played Kate even spoke like her when she wasn't even singing, going around on stage barefoot, doing all the facial expressions, all the shoulder swaying and hair flicking and crazy, you know, face pulling and all that sort of stuff at the right moments. Definitely go along and see them. Here's something from Kate's 1978 album Lionheart, although it had actually originally been recorded for her previous debut album, The Kick Inside, but they didn't have space for it, so it got put back, and there it was on Lionheart.

1976, that was Anthony Moore featuring Andy Summers from The Police on guitar. That was A Thousand Ships from his album Out. And before that, from Kate Bush's Lionheart album in 78, Don't Push Your Foot on the Heartbreak.

The Grateful Dead, with arguably one of their best-known songs, yet it only reached number 69 in the US Billboard Hot 100. From their 1970 album Working Man's Dead, that's Uncle John's Band. Before that, David Gates, the frontman of Bread, with his solo hit, in actual fact, surprisingly, his only solo hit, Took the Last Train, which peaked at number 50 here in 1978. Let's take a look ahead and see how many more songs we've got on today's show. We've got nine. We've got nine songs left, so let's make them good. This is a group called The Looking Glass.

Dan Sexton with You Can't Lose with The Stuff I Use. Bit of a weird title, but hey, that's a bit funky and a bit soulful, isn't it? From her 1977 album, The Beginning. Before that,

The Looking Glass, best known for their single Brandy, You're a Fine Girl, and they were hooking up together on Zoom during lockdown last year, rehashing out some of their earlier recordings. That was Woolly Eyes from their 1973 album Subway Serenade, and it was also the B-side of the single Jimmy Loves Marianne. So, shall we take a step back? Take a nice deep breath and enjoy some easy listening orchestral music. It's not the first instrumental we've had on today's show, but it may be my favourite of them. This is beautiful. It's a TV theme. Can you remember the name of the TV show? I'll tell you in a few minutes after we enjoy the Rubettes. And before that, the Simon Park Orchestra.

There you go, Tom and Karen. Hope you enjoyed Rory Gallagher and I'm Tore Down. 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

A big Maybell there with Ramblin' Blues. And next up, we've got a track from American guitarist and singer Chris Kane. And this is from an album he put out in 2001, the album called Kane Does King, where he plays a whole lot of B.B. King songs. Chris Kane was gratefully influenced by B.B. King, and Chris Kane's still around at the moment recording and performing. So let's hear what he was like 25 years ago.

Chris Kane doing a bit of B.B. King, and next up we've got The Real Thing. This is B.B. King from 1952, with a song called Please Love Me.

Elmore James there with It Hurts Me Too, bringing the time to 7.5 minutes to 8 o'clock. Time for one more, and I think we will go out with... I was going to play you too with B.B. King, but I think we will go a bit further back than that. It's Cream and Crossroads.

0: 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I'll just put on some Kiwi music. It'll take us up to 8 o'clock. 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

putting out on a little radio show. So interesting to see how much money they now have to raise on their crowdfunding. Moving on, back to the Great American Songbook. And, well, this chap has created and recorded an awful lot of these type of croony songs, and here's yet another one from him. And it's Rod Stewart, good old Rod, most unlikely character, but he's got a good voice for it, and he obviously enjoys it. And so from 1924, written by a fellow called Isham Jones, It Had to Be You.

I think my generation, the old, good old boomer generation, we do a lot of reminiscing these days and very easily taken back to memories. Ah, I remember when. Well, there's a big article here, what a big half a page article in the International Express. And it took me back to probably the mid 50s. And my father had bought the original grey A40, Austin A40. And we got a bit adventurous, and he'd put me and my sister in the back, and we'd go off to places. And one of the places we went to a couple of times was Wicksteed Park. Now, Wicksteed Park, some of you might have heard of this. It's in Leicestershire, Nottinghamshire. Anyway. I'll tell you in a minute. It's a water chute, and I can still remember it quite clearly. Now, this was way before anything like Alton Towers or Disneylands, Disney Worlds, or anything like that ever. The great theme parks came into being. This was just a place, and it was a very, very simple.

and it's 100 years old now, and it was just great fun. Right, let me tell you about it, and then I'll reminisce a bit more. One of the world's oldest theme park water rides is celebrating 100 years of drenching thrill seekers. I don't remember getting wet. The water chute was built in 1926 by the attraction's founder, Charles Wicksteed, who also invented modern-day swings and slides. The chute, the oldest ride of its kind in the UK, was granted Grade 2 listed building status by Historic England in 2016 for its architecture and design. And in the 2022 UK Theme Park Awards, it won Best Historic Ride. Incredibly, it survives almost as it was built at Wicksteed Park in Kettering, Northamptonshire. There we are. The flat-bottomed wooden boat resembles the original design, but is a modern replica and comes down a track into a lake with a splash. The boat is then winched up again on a rope using a pulley system so that the passengers can exit the ride. It was so, so simple. And there's a photograph of it here. And yes, it was. It was just a flat-bottomed boat. I don't know how it looks. As if it might take about 10, 12 people, four rows of three or something. And it was just wide, and it's that's all it did. It just ran down into a lily pond. It wasn't. It was sort of full of fish, I suppose, bedeff fish. But it used to run down, splash into the water. And I don't. It was so designed, I think, that the water mainly went out sideways, and you splashed in. I can still remember it, and splashing down, and it stopped, and you sort of wallowed about a bit. Then all of a sudden, the pulley and the cable caught hold, and you were yanked back. Up the ramp. To mark its 100th anniversary, the park is allowing visitors to ride it for 100 pennies, which is an old pennies. I must have converted it to pence somehow, inviting people to share memories of the ride. Wicksteed Park Director Kelly Richardson said, "We're extremely proud of the water chute and its amazing history. It's a unique ride which means so much to so many people. I have fond memories of riding as a child myself. Like so many of the attractions on the park, it was a forerunner for theme parks and playgrounds around the world." Well, I picked up out there on that, like so many of the attractions in the park. I can't remember anything else there. I have a feeling there might have been a pool with some seals or something in it, but they were going round and round and round. But I can't remember anything else that was there. There must have been swings and things, I suppose. But the water chute was the highlight, and it's wonderful, simple, simple fun. My next music offering is Never My Love. This is written by a fellow called Don Adrizzi back in 1967, and it's mostly associated with a group called The Association, and here they are.

And so we come to the end of another programme of Great Tracks and Sidetracks. You've been listening to me, Peter Fleming, broadcasting from Waikanae in New Zealand. And I hope you enjoyed my continuing focus on the great American songbook. I enjoyed really so much. So I'll be back next week with more great American songbook. And so I hope you'll be there. And in the meantime, I'm going to play out with... Now, this is fabulous. This is Memories Are Made of This... And it's by the Everly Brothers, and it's a very, very nice recording. So Memories Are Made of This, released in 1955, originally written by Terry Gilkson and Richard Dare.

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Hello and welcome to another edition of Ireland Calling, brought to you with the great support of the Hugh Green Group, broadcasting here on a beautiful sunny Wednesday morning in Auckland. And thank God the sun is shining also back in Ireland. Finally, a nice spell of weather. You're listening to us in Auckland on Wednesday night on Planet FM, Christchurch down on Saturday night, Capitol Coast and Wellington Sunday. And welcome along to everybody who's listening to us on Planet Audio around New Zealand and around the globe. Lots of stuff on the program tonight, lots of good music. And you might be wondering, is anything gone wrong with Ollie playing kind of orchestral music at the start of his program? Well, many of you that listen to the program that grew up in Ireland will remember a radio program on RT1 called Sunday Miscellany. It's on at 9 o'clock or after 9 o'clock every Sunday morning. And it's been broadcast on RT Radio since 1968. And that piece of music is called the Battle Suite from a musician called Gilliard Batagila, has been the theme music for that program since 1968. And like Radio New Zealand here, RTE in the last few weeks have changed some of the theme music for their various programs and news programs. And there's been lots of letters and phone calls to Liveline about changing that piece of music. So I thought I'd play it there. Of course, Sunday Miscellany is still a great program. You can hear it on RT Radio. It doesn't have a presenter. It's got various people that send in or introduce a particular piece of music and a story about it. And indeed, my late aunt, Margaret Goodcannon, had one or two excerpts on that program over the years, talking about Nora Barrickill and James Joyce. But anyway, a bit of news for you there. So hopefully you enjoyed that and you'll stay with me for the next hour. We've got a couple of new listeners tonight. I might as well say hello to them now. Eric Lethander and his wife Fiona. Met Eric on Sunday playing golf here in Auckland, and originally born in Sweden, but has lived most of his life away from there, and lived in Ireland for many years, where he met his wife Fiona from RD in County Louth. And Eric working here at the University of Auckland, tuning in tonight for the first time. So as the sun is shining over in Ireland and the sun is shining in New Zealand, I thought it's only appropriate we play this song called Summer in Dublin from Bagatelle, especially for Eric and Fiona listening tonight for the first time.

Bagatelle and Summer in Dublin. That was a big hit in the 80s when I was working in Dublin. And fantastic song, of course. The old 46A bus that's mentioned there is no longer. There's a new bus route taking people out to Dunleary now. And as I mentioned a few minutes ago, beautiful weather in Ireland. In fact, watching all the Gaelic games at the weekend on Saturday and Sunday, I managed to look at some of them on the Sunday game. It's just brilliant to see the sunshine and people in short sleeve shorts. A couple of big surprises in sport at the weekend in Gaelic games. And

course, we'll give you the results and you can watch all the games on GAA+.ie. You can go in there and get a subscription and watch the games on your phone, your iPad, computer, or your smart TV. And we give you all the results later on the program tonight, and a big weekend as well coming up for Leinster and rugby semi-final of the Heineken Cup. Anyway, big stories in Ireland over the last few days. I see a report in one of the papers yesterday that the Children's Hospital, which a contract was signed, I think, when Enda Kenny was Taoiseach, it's going to cost about 680 million. Well, the latest price is around 2.2 million. It should have been open about 2 years ago, but of course, COVID affected the building process. And there's now saying that over half the rooms are not finished in the hospital that is due to be handed over to the government later this year. Of course, there was always controversy about this hospital with the location, which is around St. James's Hospital. Other politicians and people wanted it on the outskirts of Dublin, where you could get easily access to it from the motorway system, because anybody that knows Dublin up around St. James's there in Kilmainham, it's congested enough, never mind with this new hospital. So obviously, big issue there that has taken so long. And of course, the new maternity hospital is going to be, women's hospital is going to be built out at St. Vincent's Hospital in Mount Marion. That hasn't started yet. So that's one of the stories making the news in Ireland. The other one is at the weekend, the story saying that now the super rich in Ireland, these are people with £20 million or more, euros, has now increased dramatically over the last few years, up to nearly 1,885. But of course, Ireland has got ultra super rich to the number of billionaires in Ireland as well. But big gap happening between the haves and the have-nots. But that story relates to people that have set up businesses that have done well in Ireland over the last 10 or 15 years. But I would thought 20 million, Mike, wouldn't be a lot. If you have a house in South Dublin, it's probably worth 4 or 5 million, maybe more. Okay, we're going to continue on. Another song, another Dublin song this time, Raglan Road by Sinead O'Connor. Beautiful road there on Balls Bridge. In Dublin, where I flatted for many years, and sung beautifully here by the late Sinead O'Connor.

the Raglan Road, written by Monaghan writer poet Patrick Kavanagh, and sung by many, many singers, including Sinead O'Connor. Right, the Auckland Arts Festival gets underway in a few weeks' time, and there's a number of Irish artists appearing, and I'm hoping to have a chat with one of them, Roddy Doyle. I interviewed Roddy back in the early 90s when he was down here promoting, I think his second book might have been The Snapper, or was it The Ven? But I remember interviewing him. He did a silent session down at the old Kitty O'Brien's pub down there in Victoria Park. But of course, Roddy, he's one of Ireland's finest and most loved writers, from his breakthrough novel, The Commitments, later adapted into a major movie, and then his wider baritone trilogy, including The Snapper and The Ven, To the Woman Who Walked Into Doors, Smile, Love, and his Booker Prize winning Petty Clark, Ha Ha Ha. Pretty sure he wrote a book on Roy Keane as well. I must check that up before I interview him. And his work captured the rhythms and voices of working class Dublin and beyond in fiction stories. So he was the chair of the Booker Prize judges in 2025. He had to read over 150 books. And he's here in New Zealand in Auckland at the Writers' Festival on the 16th of May in a sit-down session with journalist Michelle Court. And tickets are available. Plenty of tickets are still available, and you can book them on Ticketmaster. And opening up this year's festival is another Irish writer. Not sure whether she'll be here in person or whether it's brought in via live stream, Maggie O'Farrell. Of course, Maggie's been in the news recently because the book that she wrote, Hamlet, of course, Jesse Buckley from Killarney, won the Best Actress Prize in the recent Oscars. And but Maggie has a new book coming out in early June, a novel called Land. And she's appearing, opening the Writers Festival on Tuesday, the 12th of May, in an interview session running for an hour. And you can book your tickets for both them events at the ticketmaster.co.nz website. Right, we'll take another bit of music, and then we'll come back and run through some more of the news from Ireland. And this time, we got the man himself from Donegal, Daniel, and he's singing Home to Donegal.

Daniel O'Donnell and home to Donegal. Going out especially to all our listeners from Donegal that are listening to the show tonight. And as I mentioned before, Daniel taking a break from doing the big touring this year. But I did say that himself and Michelle have are going to open up their house for visitors to come and visit. I think it might be in July in Donegal. This was something that they did when his late mother was alive, and thousands came to visit. And he sat and spoke to them all, and there was pots of tea and sandwiches and scones and everything else. So they're doing that again. Well, over the years of Ireland calling here, and I remember linking up with Charlie Collins in Donegal or Tom McSweeney in Cork talking about atrocities in Northern Ireland before there was peace. But there's still tension simmering, and it got to a crescendo on Saturday night when a young delivery driver was hijacked and a massive bomb put into the back of his vehicle, and he was forced to drive outside the Dunmurry police station just outside Belfast. And he got there, and obviously

the bomb in the back of the car. Massive big gas tank kind of a bomb exploded shortly after. But thankfully, a number of brave police officers went out before the bomb went off, and they evacuated a number of people from adjoining houses, including two babies. But I see all the political leaders in, quote, Northern Ireland and indeed in the South have come out and condemned this atrocity. Had it not been for the bravery of the police officers in evacuating these people, a number of people would have been seriously injured or killed. And of course, you know, there's all this simmering tension as we lead into the marching season, which happens in July. But I know there was a similar bomb like this a few weeks ago, and it was claimed responsibility by the new IRA or a movement associated with the IRA. But certainly not something that people were expecting on Saturday night. Very sad road accidents in Northern Ireland. There were six people killed on the roads in Northern Ireland, and police are now investigating the murder of a woman, I think originally from Poland, in Waterford on Monday. And three people arrested today in connection with the terrible house fire last year that killed young Tadhg Farrell and his grand aunt in a housing estate in Edenderry. This was related to a drug issue, and thankfully the police had arrested some people today. And I see there was a man died in that same house that was kind of boarded up after that terrible tragedy last year. Another man was found out there a few weeks ago. Right, we move on and take the next piece of music. And this is from the late Dolores Cain. Sadly passed away just over a month ago. What a lovely song. As the sun is shining on my back here, never be the sun.

Dolores Kane and Never Be the Sun, and you're listening to Ireland Calling. Well, the rugby was on at the weekend, but a man that played rugby for Ireland and Leinster was in the news for different reasons. Jim Glennon capped a number of times for Ireland and played many games for Leinster, and he got into politics and was a Fianna Fáil TD for North Dublin. He was from Skerries and only did one term, maybe 5 years. Bertie Ahern had a policy at that time. He never promoted, no matter how good they were, first-time TDs. And Jim got frustrated with politics, although he did say even if he had been made a minister before that end of that term, he probably wouldn't have stayed. But the reason he's back in the news again, there's been murmurs going around for the last few weeks that an Irish politician wrote a good reference for a man, businessman in Ireland. You think he might have been Indian sounding name, and he was, but he was being involved with child exploitation. And of course, the rumours were going around. And finally, Jim Glennon came out at the weekend and said it was him, and he apologised profusely for the reference for this man. He made a terrible mistake, and it brings into light now references that are given to people, character references, you'd call them. And, people write them and they're presented mainly in court to give a good character about somebody. And, they're now saying that these have to be done under oath anymore, so that people that do write these references are held to account. But certainly not a good look for Jim Glennon, and something that he wouldn't be very happy with. Now, see, former Irish Minister and Independent TD Shane Ross Finn is back writing again in the Sunday Independent. Of course, he had a near-death experience there, had a terrible cancer, but he's recovered from that. I've met him once or twice. He wouldn't be the most popular politician in Ireland, but he came out with a scathing article on Sunday, critical of the Minister for Finance, Simon Harris, and the Minister for Public Expenditure, Jack Chambers. Of course, I've interviewed Jack. He was down here promoting Ireland 2 years ago, maybe coming up. Yeah, it was 2 years ago. And Jack is very well educated. He's got a double degree in medicine and law. And he said he'd probably be a good man to be a minister for justice. But he thinks both of these men are out of their depth in the finance portfolio. And he's talking about, Ireland have a surplus at the moment of about 9 billion, but the way they're giving it out. And he talked about how the government gave in to the protesters that took to the streets over the price of fuel there recently, that, the pay agreement with most of the PAYE workers is up for renewal in June. And he thinks, that the floodgates could have opened and these other organisations will be looking for big pay increases, and the Irish finances could be in big trouble. Of course, I mentioned before that last year, it was announced that of the 48 billion about corporate tax that came in, over 26 billion was paid by four companies. I think it was Eli Lilly, pharmaceutical company, Apple, Amazon, and Microsoft, all with big businesses in Australia. So, Simon Harris, he dropped out of university. Of course, he was Minister for Health. He's the leader of Fine Gael and will be installed as Taoiseach in November 27. Of course, all the hummings and rustlings from backbenchers about Fianna Fáil's leader and Taoiseach Micheál Martin has all died down. Of course, a big couple of months coming up as Ireland takes over the presidency of the European Union in July. So Micheál looks like he'll survive that, and he'll be happy with Cork's result at the weekend and all the sports results coming up next after this next piece of music. And the Waterboys. And the Waterboys are touring New Zealand. In fact, I've got an interview with Mark Scott later this week. We'll have it on the programme next week. And they're playing here in May. They're in Wellington at the...

Mia Nua on the 20th of May, Kerry Takanawa Centre in Auckland on the 21st of May, and the Christchurch Town Hall on the 23rd of May. And you can get tickets for the Wellington Show on Ticketek and the other shows on Ticketmaster. And this is How Long Will I Love You from Mike Scott and the Waterboys.

The water boy's there, Mike Scott, and I hope to have an interview with him. Well, I am interviewing him later this week. We'll have it on the programme next week. And they're touring New Zealand here in May, Wellington, Auckland and Christchurch. And good to so many Irish artists coming down here. Right, GAA, well, it was a beautiful weekend for sport in Ireland. And weather was magnificent. And there was big crowds, although not packed stadiums for all the games. So we'll start with Munster Senior Hurling Championship round two. Of course, the top, I think it's three teams, or maybe is it four teams, go through. So you had Cork and Limerick played in glorious conditions, 43,000 people at the game down at Páirc Cuíve. Great game. Cork edging out Limerick. Limerick had a player sent off in the second half. So Cork 22, Limerick 123. And then a pulsating game. Waterford had a great comeback against Tipp. Waterford 3-24, Tipperary 29 points. Well, I think that score is wrong. But anyway, that game was a draw. I'm looking at this from the Irish Daily Mail. I did a printout here. So that table has Cork on top with the four, Clare with 2 points, and Tipperary and Waterford and Limerick no points. Leinster Senior Hurling Championship, Dublin had a big win, 3-24 over Kildare. Galway, slow start, but they overcame Offaly, so they've got two from two, 226 to 118. And Kilkenny got back after that big defeat by Galway, hammering Wexford 5-21 to 116. So Galway on top there, followed by Dublin on 3 points and Kilkenny. By the Munster Senior Football Championship, big wins for Cork over Tipperary and Kerry over Clare. Right, there's a big action over in Castlebar on Sunday, where Mayo were odds on favourites to beat Roscommon. And Roscommon

tore up the script, really playing an outstanding game, beating Mayo 225 to Mayo's 118. And the day before, Galway played Leitrim, and sloppy enough game, but they came through 120 to Leitrim.

Three Global Garage selections, starting off in El Salvador with Los Juniors covering The Zombies, She's Not There. Then a band called Krafttones Combo from Uddevalla in Sweden. I believe they had two records, both in 1964. We had the A-side of their second, released on Spader Records, the track Hello Josephine. And wrapping that set, from Germany, Improved Sound Limited. The band formed 1961 in Nuremberg. The track we had from a 1967 45 A-side called It Is You from Improved Sound Limited. We head to Greece now for a band called The Persons. They recorded for a label called Popular. This is a 1966 release from this band out of Athens who released three singles. This is their first release from 1966. A-side of the 45, this is Drive My Mustang.

0: their mamas and daddies today that know how to turn their children loose to go to the dance, and young people that know how to dance today but don't know how to do that which is right.
1: Retrospect, 60s garage punk, garage rock, and psychedelia.

three more global selections, bringing us to the end of this week's retrospect. We had the Persons out of Greece with Drive My Mustang. Then from Italy, a band called Late Anime. Active 63 to 69, they're from Milan. From Late Anime, we had the track It Tuo Ricordo, and then Matadors out of Czechoslovakia. 1966 release on Supraphon Records. They formed in 1965, broke up 1968, reformed with some new members, gigged in Munich, and got work as a backing band for the German version of the musical Hair. Sometimes known as the Broadway Matadors, they then evolved into a band called Emergency in 1970, the Matadors, with what I believe is Malej Jovan Komam. And that wraps episode 724. 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
6: 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Carpety gears up for Tech Week. Tech Week is back in Carpety this May, and it's not just for the tech heads. It's for anyone curious about what's next in the tech world. From big ideas in AI and business to hands-on making, experimenting and creating, this year's program is all about seeing how technology is already being used in real life and what it could look like for you, your business or your whānau. The flagship event of the week is a full day of ideas, conversations and workshops for founders and professionals. Topics include exploring AI, game development, aerospace, digital infrastructure, global markets, the future of business, and navigating the tech world market. MakerTech, that's 3D printing and vibe coding for founders, is on the 18th of May, along with a session for future innovators in the makerspace. AI in Action, operationalizing AI for real business value with Ask Astro is on the 19th of May. Organizers say Tech Week is about getting involved, testing ideas, and seeing what happens when curiosity meets action. See what's on and get involved. Levo shortlisted for the Post Gold Awards. Levo, an outcomes measurement model by Carpety Youth Support, or KYS, is a finalist in the Post Gold Awards this year. The awards recognise outstanding contributions to business, innovation and community outcomes in the Wellington region. Led by founder Rachel Osborne, Carpety Youth Support developed Levo over a decade following a cluster of local youth suicides. Driven by a commitment to improving outcomes for rangatahi and whānau, KYS self-funded most of this long-term journey. Ms. Osborne assembled frontline experts to design Levo. This practitioner-built model uses 18 interconnected well-being subdomains to measure and improve a person's ability to navigate change and thrive. Osborne says the Gold Awards recognition reflects years of persistence and belief in a simple idea. She says KYS wanted to build something that could help save lives, strengthen services, and give the sector a practical way to understand what is truly making a difference. Hora Whenua Mayor has say on local government reform. Hora Whenua Mayor Bernie Wandon says councils are facing growing cost pressures. Major water service reforms and rising expectations for affordability under new government direction. He says last week's government announcement adds further complexity to these challenges. He says councils have been given 3 months to work with regional partners on proposals to reorganise local government with a clear message that change is coming regardless. Mayor Wandin says councils support greater efficiency, less duplication and clearer decision-making and remain committed to delivering value for communities. However, he says councils are already managing significant reform, including changes to water services, long-term plans, infrastructure demands and ongoing cost pressures. He says developing structural reform proposals within 3 months alongside this work is a significant challenge and that good reform takes time. Moon stirs the soul of Japanese artist Shigemitsu Ohashi. Japanese potter Shigemitsu Ohashi is fascinated by the moon. His ceramic recreation of it takes centre stage at his new solo show, Beyond the Sky and at Hand, on now at Toi Mahara in Waikanae. 16 ceramic works are on display at the gallery, all of which were created during his time as summer resident artist at the Kilns at Te Horo. The Kilns complex is the former home of celebrated New Zealand ceramicist Merrick Smeshek, OBE, who lived there from 1970 to 2000. Ohashi now travels between New Zealand and Japan. He has been working on ceramic recreations of the moon and planets for the last 6 years, although he also makes utilitarian pieces such as vases and bowls. The works can be viewed at Toi Mahara from Tuesday to Sunday, and the gallery is open from 10 a.m. to 4 p.m. Entry is free. Innovative coastal protection project underway at Raumati Beach. A technically challenging coastal protection project is underway at Raumati Beach and attracting attention for its engineering complexity and the innovative approach being used to protect vulnerable coastline for decades to come. Civil construction company SBA Civil is installing a new eco-reef retaining wall system along a stretch of shallow beachfront. The previous timber retaining walls and traditional riprap protection failed after only 5 years. Unlike earlier solutions, the new interlocking wall system is designed to last more than 50 years, providing long-term coastal resilience in an area increasingly exposed to erosion and storm impacts. The project presents a unique set of construction challenges. Crews are working within narrow tidal windows while managing rising groundwater, liquefiable sands, weather constraints, pumping operations, pedestrian access and public safety, all on a highly visible beachfront site. The project follows another successful eco-reef coastal protection installation completed further along the Kapiti Coast last year. Beyond the technical engineering challenge, the project is also attracting strong public interest, with beachgoers and local residents regularly stopping to observe the work and ask questions about the innovative wall system. Council introducing new parking technology in Horowhenua. Finding a park when you need one matters, whether you're visiting local shops, heading to an appointment, or supporting local businesses. Horowhenua District Council is introducing new license plate recognition technology that will help monitor time-limited parking more consistently and efficiently and help keep parking officers safe. Instead of relying solely on parking wardens walking streets and manually checking vehicles, Council will also use a camera-equipped vehicle to monitor time-limited parking areas in busy town centres. Council's Group Manager for Customer Experience and Services, Brent Harvey,

0: says the investment reflects Council's focus on delivering smarter, more efficient services while keeping affordability front of mind. Mr. Harvey says through careful budget reviews and operational efficiencies, they've worked hard to reduce proposed rates increases while continuing to invest in practical tools that support essential services. He says technology like this helps Council deliver services more efficiently. Mr. Harvey says the focus is on fairness and compliance, making sure everyone is playing by the same rules. That's it for a week of it from kcnews.co.nz and livevinnews.co.nz, the online newspapers for the Kapiti Coast and Hora Whenua. Be safe, be happy and be kind.
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0: Well, shall we hear your next poem now?
1: Oh, yes. This one. You chose this one, didn't you?
0: I did. From the ones you sent me, yes.
1: Yes, well, I wrote this poem. I got brave because another person in the group read out a sad poem about her traumatic incident in her past. Mm. And I thought, well, if she can do it, I can grapple with this. I can manage it. So I bared my little trauma from over 60 years ago.
0: Yes.
1: And which I found still hurt when I wrote it in 2024. Yes, and some older listeners may remember what a big deal long-distance calls used to be.
0: Toll calls.
1: Toll calls, yes.
0: Yeah.
1: This one's called Long-Distance Calling. From a long distance, he calls, as I, curled on the couch, clutch close the soft words whispered in my ear. My dear, my love, can't wait to hold you tight in my embrace again against my heart. Till tomorrow, sweet dreams, tomorrow our lives begin together at last, tomorrow. Packed and ready, it's today. The day I fly to my love, my new life, a long way away. Hurry, car door slam shut. But what's that ringing inside? Wait a tick, a click unlocks the door. Just in time, hello. That voice again, my love, to wish me well. Safe journey. No. Don't come. Don't love you any more. Cold voice, cold heart, I freeze, I'm numb. Gone my dreams, my love, gone.
0: Oh,
1: so sad.
0: So sad.
1: It was.
0: Yes.
1: But oh. I'm a big girl now.
0: Yeah. And it's a good thing. It can not, even after all this remove of time, it can still be a very good thing to deal with things like that, can't it? Just a little bit more
1: actually,
0: closure, perhaps.
1: Yeah, writing things down does help. I wrote a whodunit, and the person that we murdered in the whodunit was one of my ex-husbands. Doesn't that sound terrible? But it did help me to sort of get rid of a few ghosts and things, you know.
0: Yes.
1: Put it in its place.
0: Absolutely.
1: It was a cosy whodunit. It wasn't a nasty one at all.
0: You've lived on the Kapiti Coast for a long time in Ōtaki and before that Raumati South. How do you feel living here in this environment contributes to your poetry?
1: Ah, well, I love the sea and it's a very relaxed atmosphere on the coast.
0: Mm.
1: So it's easier to sort of get in the zone to write. And, you know, I've spent quite a lot of my time on the Kapiti Coast writing.
0: Yes, great.
1: I went to a couple of writing classes in Ōtaki by Renee. I don't know if you remember.
0: Oh, yes,
1: Renee.
0: Right, yes.
1: She used to run classes.
0: Yeah.
1: That was the whodunit and my life story.
0: Yes, yes.
1: Yeah. But the only thing that's ever been that I've written that's been published was the Latin Club history. That did get published.
0: That's great. It's wonderful to have that.
1: Yeah.
0: I must say I've already asked you, haven't I, if I can read your whodunit, and I'm looking forward to that.
1: Oh, the whodunit, yes, I'll get it to you. Yes.
0: Yeah, that would be really great. So we mentioned poetry in Ōtaki earlier, the group which started during the COVID period and mm-hmm. which is still going, and you are now organising that. Mm. So will you tell the listeners where and when you meet and how can people come along?
1: Well, we meet every third Friday of the month from 10:30 a.m. to about 11:30.
0: Yeah.
1: Sometimes we go over time. A bit.
0: Yes.
1: In the supper room of the Ōtaki Memorial Hall, which is adjacent to the Ōtaki Library.
0: Great. So anybody can just turn up

0: Yep.
1: At 10:30 on the third Friday of each month.
0: That's right. So just turn up and
1: yep.
0: bring your poems, or just come and listen, or
1: yeah.
0: you can bring other people's poems. You don't have to write your own.
1: Mm. Mm.
0: Well, not at first anyway.
1: Not at first. That's right. Everybody will be encouraged to write.
0: Yeah,
1: at some point.
0: We hope encouraged. Yes.
1: Yeah. That's great. And so, obviously, the having the group has been important to you during your development as a poet. It's persuaded you to write, kept you writing.
0: Absolutely. Yeah. I mean, it's completely, entirely responsible for my late blooming as a poet. And I'm very grateful for all the encouragement that these people, particularly Philip, gave me. Yeah.
1: Yes. Mm. Excellent. Mm-hmm. Excellent. And we're going to be talking to Phil in
0: soon.
1: In the next interview. Lovely. So let's have another of your poems now.
0: Okay, now this one is called Crossroads, and it was written last year for the National Poetry Day. Our group set the theme of Otaki, and as I'd been regularly passing a plaque in the vicinity of the library, it's a plaque to the memory of a revered Otaki resident, and it set me thinking. It's situated at the crossroads by the library, so this seemed appropriate to call it the crossroads. And it's about Otaki's past, present, and future. Okay, crossroads. At the crossroads of our town, an old plaque stands proud, praising a woman of renown. Yes. In those days, they knew what a woman was. Now, we're at a loss, and she no less a doctor that our town did bless. But that was then, this is now, when her profession's blighted by a scam, her very sex dismissed, her race steeped in shame. Should we let such blatant reality-bending besmirch her name? No. This town was built by blending, not bending the truth, not breaking bonds by race, sex, or scam to split our souls asunder and push one side under. Together, persons white and brown worked hard to make their future town a place of hope and love for all. Witness my grandson, dark and tall, standing straight against the 3% in Parliament and their media mates who say his bronze skin I should hate. His eyes of blue, his smiling face, topped by black mats of curls. Oh, he really does attract the girls. Now, standing at the crossroads, he and his mates too. Which way to go? What to do?
1: Thank you very much. I remember hearing you read that poem at the National Poetry Day event last year.
0: Which I didn't win, of course.
1: Well, here you are. Now you're having it on the radio.
0: Yes, fame at last.
1: Great to hear it again. Well, it's been really super to talk with you, Donna. Thank you very much for coming into the studio. In a moment, we'll finish the program with one more poem. Firstly, I'd like once more to say thank you very, very much to our generous and supportive funders, the Kapiti Coast District Council for the Creative Community Scheme funding, which comes from Creative New Zealand, the New Zealand Poetry Society, and individuals via the boosted crowdfunding platform. So tell us about the poem we're going to hear now.
0: Well, this one is called Plum Crazy. And it's, I like to inject a bit of humour now and then into my poems. And also I have a number of poems that I call my nature poems. Well, this January, nature gave me something phenomenal to write about. Plum Crazy. In spring, white stars against dark boughs, the blossoms glow. Nature's beauty, heralding nature's summer bounty. Now in January, hurtles down an avalanche of purple bombs that splat and stain the patio. Frantically, we pick and pluck plums, quick before the birds can

0: pick and plunge their beaks deep into the sweet red flesh, scattering purple plumstones, staining our pristine pavers. A scrubbing chore for another day. How I wish those feathered hordes would go away, would leave us in peace alone to harvest the fat red fruits unmarked, sink our teeth into their raw flesh. But no, it's all rush, rush to stew, to boil, make jam. We race to save nature's kindly bounty before those birds can have their way. It's hot, I'm tired, I'm very achy. After all, I'm over 80. Oh, those spring, pretty spring blossoms. It was just the other day. Nature's beauty beats nature's bounty now, I say.
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Hello, everyone. My name is Ryan Gatling, and welcome to the Blues Train. Over the next hour, we'll bring you the best of jazz, blues, gospel, and soul. Together, let's take a dive into the music that inspired me and a generation. So sit back and relax and enjoy this ride on the Blues Train.

welcome to the Blues Train. I hope you're having a great day. I thought I'd continue on from my last episode where I played some New Orleans and second line music, and I thought I want to continue on that. I still have a couple of songs out there that I wanted to put in, and I found that as I was putting this together, I kind of drifted towards a Philly soul sound. I got into a vein of Gamble and Huff music from the late 70s. So we're going to try to make that transition about halfway through. Starting us off, you heard the Hot 8 Brass Band from their debut album in 2007, Rock with the Hot 8, and you heard their interpretation of a Maze song, We Are One. And coming up next, I'm going to take this all the way back to Africa. We have the band Bala Itse Baladins from 1980 with Paulette.

Next up, we're going to do Second Line reinterpreted through European house music. This is the brass band Muti, and this comes from their album Jubel, and you're hearing You and Me.

Now let's move into a bit of a more reggae theme. This is a New Zealand local band, Fat Freddy Strop, and this is off their album from last year, Slow Mo. Here is Out to Sea.

Now let's slide into a little bit of jazz. Here's Raymon Morris from 1973 with First Come, First Served.

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Now we're going to move into that Gamble and Huff side with some Philly soul. I started just digging around, and this kind of naturally came up. We're going to start off with a band called Margo Thunder doing a song written by Gamble and Huff called Expressway to Your Heart.

Now we're going to have two numbers back to back. The first one's from a Philly band called The Neurons, and you'll hear Hurry Up Tomorrow. And after that, we're going to move to some Anthony White with Could It Be Magic?